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2: 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Here is Chuck Benson.
3: Thank you, Aaron. Good afternoon, everyone. An aggressive initial attack on the Upper Applegate Road fire halted forward progress, according to the Oregon Department of Forestry's Southwest Oregon District. Crews arrived on the scene of the grass fire that broke out along the road. Upon initial arrival, firefighters' access was limited due to an energized power pole within the fire area. Crews adapted their approach using aircraft and alternate access points to safely engage the fire. Forward progression of the fire was stopped at an estimated 2 acres. Both air attack and Type 3 aircraft have been released. Crews remain on the scene to strengthen the control lines, continue mop-up operations, and check for remaining heat. Traffic delays are expected along Upper Applegate Road, so avoid the area if possible as law enforcement directs traffic around the incident. The official cause of that fire is under investigation. Firefighters on the Fielder Mountain Fire continued making progress across that incident, pushing forward on mop-up and repair work for the 72% contained 573-acre fire. Overnight, engines patrolled the fire area looking for any signs of smoke. Flare-ups were minimal across the incident, and this limited fire activity has prompted a decrease in the firefighting resources working overnight. Most of the contained line is along the southern and eastern perimeter near Rogue River, where mop-up has been completed 300 feet into the interior of the fire. And today, resources are continuing those operations across the rest of the fire, focusing along the western and northern edges, continuing repair work. Temperature is expected to reach triple digits today, but relative humidity is expected to span between 20 and 30% in the fire area, with light winds predicted. Josephine County Sheriff's deputies contacted a man wanted on an out-of-county warrant while on a separate call for service. Law enforcement constructively detained a suspect in the 4,000 block of Foothill Boulevard about 11:24 a.m. He was identified as Dylan Latch and found to have a warrant out of the Medford Police Department charging him with theft in the second degree. Deputies proceeded to cite Latch for his warrant, and he is set to appear in Jackson County Circuit Court on September 2nd at 9 in the morning. Grants Pass Police apprehended a man sleeping in the back of a pickup truck this morning. The suspect, Derek King, was located sleeping in the bed of a truck, which he had no right to. He was taken into custody around 6:50 a.m., and his parole officer was contacted, leading to a detainer being placed on King per request. Officers found King in possession of methamphetamine during a consent search of his person, so he was further charged with possession of meth. Other charges against King included second-degree criminal trespass and unlawful entry into a motor vehicle. He was lodged in the Josephine County Jail. And we'll have more news right after this important message.
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3: In other news of Grants Pass in Southern Oregon, the City Council last night approved a resolution implementing the Moderate Income Revolving Loan Program that was established by Senate Bill 1537 to expand housing for very low and moderate income households. There is no cost implications for the city. The state program funding includes new housing or the conversion of non-residential structures into housing with a 0% loan for developers. The resolution allows the city to sign an agreement with the state. The city could receive up to 2% for administrative costs. All program funding must be directed to projects serving residents at or below 120% of the

0: area's median income. Council also approved a resolution amending the city's classification plan to create the position of the Community Development Block Grant Program Coordinator. The coordinator would be responsible for the administration, oversight, and reporting of the CDBG program in accordance with HUD regulations. This position historically has been staffed through a temporary agency part-time with a 35% markup. That worker is retiring, and staff is looking to bring the position back in-house. Anticipated funding from HUD for fiscal year 2027 is $350,000, with 20% of the funds available for administration of the program. If the anticipated funding is received, up to $70,000 could be used to fund the position. The program is spending about $60,000 a year this year, and the position would be part-time, limited to 29 hours weekly, with a maximum salary of $64,000 annually. A gas leak reported Wednesday at 6:42 p.m., leading to a response from emergency crews. The Illinois Valley Fire District and ODF Southwest Oregon District responded to the external gas leak in the 5700 block of West Side Road in Cape Junction. A propane tank connected to a gas grill experienced a malfunction, resulting in a fire that caused damage to the exterior of both the residence and a trailer. The owner successfully extinguished the fire using a garden hose. Upon arrival, the unit observed the tank continuing to off gas and subsequently relocated it to a more secure area. A garden hose was utilized to facilitate cooling. Both the house and trailer were inspected for any fire extensions, with none being found and no injuries were reported. The tank subsequently emptied and the immediate threat was mitigated. The official grand reopening of the newly renovated upper section of White Horse Park is set for Wednesday, September 2nd. The community is invited to the official ribbon-cutting ceremony at 11 a.m., after which they can tour the newly renovated campground. The upper section has been redesigned with wider, more level campsites, full hookups, partial or tent sites, all providing campers with improved access, easier setup, and more comfortable spaces to enjoy the outdoors while maintaining the beautiful natural surroundings, history, and views. The renovation represents a significant investment in improving the camping experience at White Horse Park. The project was supported in part with grants from the Land and Water Conservation Fund program and the County Opportunity Grant. Following the ribbon-cutting ceremony, guests will have the opportunity to see the improvements and hear what's still to come and talk with the park rangers. Campers with reservations may begin checking in at 2 p.m. that day. You can make your camping reservations either online or at www.josephinecounty.gov/parks or by calling 541-474-5285. And that's the latest news of Grants Pass in Southern Oregon. 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I'm Chuck Benson reporting for KAJO. 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
2: 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Tonight, clouds, increasing lows 62 overnight, cloudy through mid-morning tomorrow with gradual clearing and a high about 94 degrees. Into the weekend, Saturday sunny, 88, Sunday sunny, and 89 right now with the breeze and some high clouds with the blue sky. 101 just like the forecast predicted. That's what we have out there right now outside KJO.
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6: Thanks again, Eric. And again, I have to do it, everyone. The Seattle Mariners bounced back from a humiliating loss and pounded the Milwaukee pitcher Dustin May early in a 7-5 win over the Brewers yesterday. Today, though, a different story as Garrett Mitchell and Gary Sanchez each hit two-run doubles during a 6-run first inning, and the Major League best Milwaukee Brewers beat the Mariners 7-4. George Kirby had a nightmarish first inning, walking the leadoff batter and giving up six hits. Sanchez got the Brewers on the board, and Joey Ortiz added an RBI single. Mitchell's double made it 5-0, and David Hamilton drove in the last run with another double. Kirby worked 3 1/3 innings, allowing 6 runs on 9 hits. Victor Barrichello's RBI single and Matt Wilkinson's debut as an opener helped the San Francisco Giants shut out the Guardians 1-0 in Cleveland yesterday. Rafael Devers scored from third with 2 outs in the fourth, and Barrichello's sharp grounder and the hole bounced away from a diving shortstop, Brian Orochio, toward the left field line. Today, though, Gavin Williams struck out 11 over 5 2/3 innings. Jose Ramirez had an RBI single and a 3-run first inning, and the Cleveland Guardians beat the Giants 5-2 for their first home series victory in 7 weeks. Former Oregon State running back Anthony Hankersit is one of several players who signed with an NFL team this past summer. However, several of those athletes were granted a temporary restraining order yesterday to return to college for one more season. 30 athletes from a variety of sports filed a lawsuit against the NCAA and a Louisiana state court. The list included 16 football players who have participated in training camps. Some of the players have expressed an interest in being released from their NFL contracts, according to attorney Ryan Doughton. If their NFL teams release them by September 1st, they will be allowed to join a college roster under the restraining order. Former Dallas Cowboys Pro Bowl cornerback Trayvon Diggs plans to sign a one-year deal with the Seahawks, according to the ESPN. The move addresses one of Seattle's biggest question marks and offers Diggs a chance for a fresh start with the reigning Super Bowl champions after a tumultuous ending to his tenure in Dallas last season. There's a six-way tie for the lead in the BMW Golf Championship. Gary Woodland, Wyndham Clark, Roy McIlroy, J.J. Spahn, and Chris Goddard all are at 6 under par. The early favorite Scottie Scheffler is languishing at 2 over par, tied for 44th with 2 holes left to play. And free agent James Harden has agreed to a new 3-year, $97 million contract to return to the Cleveland Cavaliers with a player option for 28-29 and a trade kicker. Harden's career earnings will now reach $511 million, making him the fourth player in NBA history to eclipse the $500 million mark. Add that to the minute, the latest sports news. I'm Chuck Benson reporting here on KAJO 99.7 FM, 1270 on the AM band and streamed at KAJO.com.
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This one from the end of the 70s, Tom Petty and the Heartbreakers, Don't Do Me Like That on KJO.

0: Say you, say me, Lionel Richie, as we bring you more music, more variety, 99.7, 1270, KJO, and the link on our website that says Hometown Heroes, brought to you by Evergreen Federal Bank, is where you tell us about a hometown hero you know. 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

Shania Twain, 99.7 KJO on your smartphone. Take us with you anywhere you go with that app on there. Here's U2 from the Joshua Tree album. I still haven't found what I'm looking for.

0: Maroon 5, This Love on KJO Grass Pass's Variety Station. Aaron Stone, yeah, I'll be with you again after 10 in the morning tomorrow. 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
2: Fox News, I'm Tom Graham. Sailors aboard the USS Abraham Lincoln are heading home after their deployment was repeatedly extended following the start of the conflict with Iran.
3: They're being replaced in the Arabian Sea by the USS George Washington after a deployment that lasted 9 months instead of an expected six, leading to complaints about quality of life and food aboard.
2: Fox's Peter Ducey, the aircraft carrier, is expected to take more than a month to get back to the U.S.

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2: News. I'm Sue Guzman. The FBI arresting a suspect who they allege was plotting to bomb New York State's Capitol in Albany. First Assistant U.S. Attorney for the Northern District, John Sarcone.
3: Jessica Bowie, age 35, of Albany, New York. She's charged with one count of 18 U.S.C. 2339B, attempting to provide material, support, or resources to a designated foreign terrorist organization.
2: Well, we allegedly considered bombing the White House and even Times Square. U.S. has carried out its first deportations under a new agreement with Liberia, sending

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0: Racing, along with Rogue Credit Union, salutes the devotion to their sport and their teammates demonstrated by young athletes and weekly supports one of these fine young people. This week, Grants Pass Broadcasting and Rogue Credit Union salutes Jason Dirks, a 13-year-old student at Fleming Middle School and a very good baseball player. Jason just returned from Reno, where he competed with the Three Rivers baseball team, who finished fifth in that competition, basically a game away from getting into the championship. Jason plays several positions, pitcher, catcher, shortstop, with his favorite being a toss-up between catching and pitching. Jason throws three pitches, a fastball, a change, and a curve, and when he needs a strike, he goes with a curveball. When asked how he learned about his pitching skill, Jason pointed to his mother, making him throw at pine cones to increase his accuracy. When asked about his long-term plans other than professional baseball, Jason mentioned the Army for the learning opportunities it provides and felt his leadership skills would serve him there well. This week's Grants Pass Broadcasting and Rogue Credit Union recognizes our Athlete of the Week, Fleming Middle School's Jason Dirks.
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2: Fox News, I'm Ted Lindner. They have a long sail ahead of them, but those aboard the USS Abraham Lincoln are heading home after being at sea since late last year.
3: American sailors aboard the USS Abraham Lincoln are finally starting a 13,000-mile, month-long journey back home to San Diego. They're being replaced in the Arabian Sea by the USS George Washington after a deployment that lasted 9 months instead of an expected six, leading to complaints about quality of life and food aboard. This is happening as the Iran war enters a new phase, and that might mean no more big bombs.
2: Fox's Peter Doocy. The president says the U.S. is launching an economic war against Iran. And a charter aircraft carrying eight people crashed at a remote radar site in western Alaska Thursday, killing all on board, according to the U.S. military. The crash happening at Cape Newenham, long-range radar site airport about 450 miles west of Anchorage, Alaska. 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
1: 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This week, Grants Pass Broadcasting and Rogue Credit Union salutes Jason Dirks, a 13-year-old student at Fleming Middle School and a very good baseball player. Jason just returned from Reno, where he competed with the Three Rivers baseball team, who finished fifth in that competition, basically a game away from getting into the championship. Jason plays several positions, pitcher, catcher, shortstop, with his favorite being a toss-up between catching and pitching. Jason throws three pitches, a fastball, a change, and a curve, and when he needs a strike, he goes with a curveball. When asked how he learned about his pitching skill, Jason pointed to his mother, making him throw at pine cones to increase his accuracy. When asked about his long-term plans other than professional baseball, Jason mentioned the Army for the learning opportunities it provides and felt his leadership skills would serve him there well. This week's Grants Pass Broadcasting and Rogue Credit Union recognizes our Athlete of the Week, Fleming Middle.

0: 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It's the Wacky Tracky on KJO.
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2: Good morning. Local news this time brought to you by the Appliance and Mower Center. I'm Alex Bauer reporting. Firefighters on the Fielder Mountain Fire continued making progress across the incident, pushing forward on mop-up and repair work for the now 81% contained 573-acre fire. Engines patrolled the fire area, looking for any signs of smoke or fire. Flare-ups were minimal across the incident. This limited fire activity has prompted a decrease in firefighting resources working. Most of the contained line is along the southern and eastern perimeter near Rogue River, where mop-up has been completed 300 feet into the interior of the fire. As containment increases, resources that are no longer needed on the fire are being demobilized to either return home or and rest or respond to other fires across the state. In other news, an aggressive initial attack on the Upper Applegate Road fire halted forward progress, according to the Oregon Department of Forestry's Southwest Oregon District. Crews arrived on the scene of the grass fire that broke out along the road. Upon initial arrival, firefighters' access was limited due to an energized power pole within the fire area. Crews adapted their approach using aircraft and alternate access points to safely engage the fire. Forward progression of the fire was stopped at an estimated 1 to 2 acres. Both air attack and the Type 3 aircraft were released. Crews remained on the scene to strengthen control lines, continuing mop-up operations and checking for remaining heat. Traffic delays were expected along Upper Applegate Road. The official cause of the fire is under investigation. Josephine County Sheriff's deputies contacted a man wanted on an out-of-county warrant while on a separate call for service. Law enforcement constructively detained the suspect in the 4000 block of Foothill Boulevard around 11:24 a.m. He was identified as Dylan Lack and found to have a warrant out of the Medford Police Department charging him with theft in the second degree. Deputies proceeded to cite Lack for his warrant. He is set to appear in Jackson County Circuit Court September 2nd at 9 a.m. Grants Pass police apprehended a man sleeping in the back of a pickup truck Thursday morning. The suspect, Derek King, was located sleeping in the back bed of a truck, which he had no right to. He was taken into custody around 6:50 a.m., and his parole officer was contacted, leading to a detainer being placed on King per request. Officers found King in possession of methamphetamine during a consent search of his person, so he was further charged with possession of meth. Other charges against King included second-degree criminal trespass and unlawful entry into a motor vehicle. He was lodged in the Josephine County Jail. And we have more local news coming up after this. With all this summer heat, it's nice to unwind with a cool, refreshing beverage from the refrigerator. 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Local news continues here on KJO. A gas leak was reported Wednesday at 6:42 p.m., leading to a response from emergency crews. The Illinois Valley Fire District and ODF Southwest Oregon District responded to the external

0: gas leak in the 5700 block of West Side Road in Cave Junction. A propane tank connected to a gas grill experienced a malfunction, resulting in a fire that caused damage to the exterior of both a residence and a trailer. The owner successfully extinguished the fire using a garden hose. Upon arrival, the unit observed the tank continuing to off gas and subsequently relocated it to a more secure area. A garden hose was utilized to facilitate cooling. Both the house and trailer were inspected for any fire extensions, which none were found. No injuries were reported, the tank subsequently emptied, and the immediate threat was mitigated. In other news, the official grand reopening of the newly renovated upper section of White Horse Park is set for Wednesday, September 2nd. According to a release, the community is invited to the official ribbon-cutting ceremony at 11 a.m., after which you can tour the newly renovated campground. The upper section has been redesigned with wider, more level campsites, full hookups, partial or tent sites, all providing campers with improved access, easier setup, and more comfortable spaces to enjoy the outdoors. The renovation represents a significant investment in improving the camping experience at White Horse Park. This project was supported in part with grants from the Land and Water Conservation Fund program and the County Opportunity Grant. Following the ribbon-cutting ceremony, guests will have an opportunity to see the improvements, hear what's still to come, and talk with park rangers. Campers with reservations, that is, may begin checking in at 2 p.m. the same day. You can make your camping reservations either online at josephinecounty.gov/parks or by calling 541-474-5285. 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This three-part in-person workshop will meet September 9th, 16th, and 23rd at the Redwood Campus in Grants Pass. The cost is $225 per person and includes all materials. 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And that is your look at local news, thanks to the Appliance and Mower Center at 950 Southeast M Street. We have weather coming up next.
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0: 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It is 610 and 63 degrees here in South Grants Pass on this Friday, August 21st. A cloudy day ahead, gradually becoming clear this afternoon with a high of 93 degrees. I'm looking forward to these not 100 plus degree conditions. A light and variable wind becoming west in the afternoon with more of that wind tonight with gusts up to about 20 miles per hour. Mostly clear, low of 55, and then sunny throughout Saturday and Sunday. 88 and 91, respectively. Then up to 96 for Monday's high, still sunny, and yes, a bit hotter that day. Sunrise this morning, 6:27. Sunset tonight should be about 8:05. It is currently 6:11. Again, 63.3 degrees, if you want to be precise. And a big thank you to Midland Empire Insurance Agency of Oregon, LLC, for this weather update. We have sports coming up.
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2: Alrighty, in this Insurance Lounge sports report brought to you by Abby's Legendary Pizza. Let's take a gander. I'm Alex Bauer reporting. Garrett Mitchell and Gary Sanchez each hit two-run doubles during a six-run first inning, and the MLB best Brewers beat the Seattle Mariners 7-4 yesterday in Milwaukee. Even with the loss, Seattle remains only four games back in the American League West, but drop a half game in the wild card race and are now three games back of the final wild card spot. The Mariners' schedule does not get any easier as they return home to host the Chicago Cubs for a three-game series that will begin tonight at 7:10. In other news, the Mariners are calling up left-hander Cade Anderson, the best pitching prospect in baseball, to start tomorrow against the Chicago Cubs as Seattle will try to salvage their postseason hopes. Anderson, 22, is a near lock to be the consensus minor league player of the year after going 10-1 with a 1.06 ERA in 18 starts for AA Arkansas. Selected third in the 2025 draft out of LSU, Anderson has struck out 135 and walked 13 in 93 and a third innings, allowing just 47 hits and 11 runs in 18 starts. Gavin Williams struck out 11, and the Guardians beat the San Francisco Giants 5-2 in the series finale in Cleveland. San Francisco has dropped 13 of their last 18 games. The Giants now head to Boston to begin a three-game series against the Red Sox. First pitch is this afternoon at 4:10. Justin Herbert played just one series and completed one of his two passes for 9 yards for the Chargers' second last night. The San Francisco 49ers beat the Chargers 41-17 in what was the second preseason game for both teams. The Chargers will finish their preseason schedule next week with a Thursday night game against the Los Angeles Rams. Bo Nix and the Denver Broncos will play their second preseason game tonight at home against the Green Bay Packers. Sean Payton said that Nix will get 10-14 snaps in the game. Game time is scheduled for 6 p.m. And Rory McIlroy made a quick turnaround and has a share of a five-way tie at the BMW Championship in St. Louis. McIlroy played bogey-free at Belle Reve and carded a 6-under-64 in the first day of the tournament. And that is your look at sports. Again, thanks to Abby's Legendary Pizza.
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And that is Kate Bush running up that hill here on KJO and streaming live over at KJO.com. Be sure to hop on over there for the latest in local news and weather updates. Got it all there for you, as well as, of course, steals and deals. You want to check those out. Save some money. I know we still have some great goodies just waiting for you, so check them all out. KJO.com. Local news after this.

0: Fleetwood Mac's Rhiannon right here on KAJO. And now time for some headlines.
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0: And you can find these stories in full at KAJO.com. I'm Alex Bauer reporting. Firefighters on the Fielder Mountain Fire continued making progress across the incident, pushing forward on mop-up and repair work for the now 81% contained 573-acre fire. And other news, an aggressive initial attack on the Upper Applegate Road fire halted forward progress, according to the Oregon Department of Forestry's Southwest Oregon District. Josephine County Sheriff's deputies contacted a man wanted on an out-of-county warrant while on a separate call for service. Grants Pass police apprehended a man sleeping in the back of a pickup truck Thursday morning. The official grand reopening of the newly renovated upper section of White Horse Park is set for Wednesday, September 2nd. Rowe Community College is offering a supervisory and leadership boot camp in September designed to strengthen leadership and supervisory skills for current and emerging leaders across business, public, and nonprofit sectors. And a gas leak was reported Wednesday at 6:42 p.m., leading to a response from emergency crews. And that is your look at local headlines. Again, you can find these stories in full at KAJO.com.
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0: It is 6:34. 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

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I'm Alex Bauer right here with you. Good morning. It's Rod Stewart with Ronald Eilig, his old Heart of Mine.

0: That's the police wrapped around your finger right here on KJO. 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
2: News. I'm Therese Crowley. President Trump brings the beef to a campaign rally in Myrtle Beach for Senator Darlene Graham, who's focused on affordability. Fox's Aisha Hazmi.
3: The president already putting out some midterm messaging this morning to voters who are concerned and worried about higher prices of food and gasoline. The president announcing he just struck a deal to lower the price of ground beef. This is the Truth Social he just posted, writing that as we work to rebuild the herd and help our ranchers for the next 90 days, the United States will allow up to 300,000 metric tons of product for ground beef to be imported with no out-of-quota tariff.
2: The Lindsay Clancy defense prepares to wrap after three witnesses described her hearing a man's voice telling her to kill her three children. But the prosecution questions, why was that never written in their notes? 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
5: And this look at local news brought to you by our friends at Lamb Air. I'm Alex Bauer reporting. A 39-year-old White City man died Tuesday night after becoming unresponsive during a Jackson County Sheriff's Office DUI arrest. Dispatch received a call to 911 at 9:17 p.m. from a man who was speaking incoherently and appeared to be confused. During the call, he reported that someone may have drugged him. Deputies responded to the area of Table Rock Road and Orr Drive, where they found the man in the roadway, obstructing traffic and exhibiting signs of intoxication. During the investigation, deputies learned the man had driven to the location and took him.

custody for a controlled substance DUII at 9:44 p.m. He resisted deputies, who lowered him to the ground to maintain control and called for additional units. Deputies also requested medical personnel to stage nearby. The man then appeared to lose consciousness. Deputies placed him in the recovery position and requested medical personnel respond to the scene. Moments later, the man regained consciousness and began talking and physically resisting deputies again. Oregon State Police troopers arrived to assist. Mercy Flight's medics arrived at 9:51 p.m. and evaluated him on the ground. The man was moved to a gurney and soon became unresponsive. Paramedics immediately began life-saving measures, which continued until 10:42 p.m. Afterward, a search of the man's belongings revealed a baggie containing a white powdery substance that field tested positive for cocaine. The Jackson County Major Assault and Death Investigation Unit is investigating the incident. An autopsy and toxicology report have been requested to help determine the cause and manner of death. No additional information is available at this time. In other news, deputies from the Josephine County Sheriff's Office responded to Wednesday at 7:46 a.m. to a residence in the 300 block of Cherokee Lane in Grants Pass for a report of a male being shot in the chest. Upon arrival, deputies detained multiple individuals and rendered aid to the victim. Detectives from the Sheriff's Office and Oregon State Police responded to the scene and began their investigation. The suspect was identified as Eric Commons. He had fired multiple rounds from a .22 caliber pistol at the victim inside the residence. Commons cooperated with the investigation and was later arrested and lodged in the Josephine County Jail for first-degree assault and unlawful use of a weapon. The victim, Alejandro Soto, was transported to Rogue Regional Medical Center to be treated for his injuries. No further details are being released. Firefighters on the Fielder Mountain Fire continued making progress across the incident, pushing forward on mop-up and repair work for the now 81% contained 573-acre fire. As containment increases, resources that are no longer needed on the fire are being demobilized to either return home and rest or respond to other fires across the state. And we have more local news coming up after this. 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Local news continues here on KJO. An aggressive initial attack on the Upper Applegate Road fire halted forward progress, according to the Oregon Department of Forestry's Southwest Oregon District. Crews arrived on the scene of the grass fire that broke out along the road. Upon initial arrival, firefighters' access was limited due to an energized power pole within the fire area. Crews adapted their approach, using aircraft and alternate access points to safely engage the fire. Forward progression of the blaze was stopped at an estimated 1 to 2 acres. Both air attack and the Type 3 aircraft were released. Crews remained on scene to strengthen control lines, continue mop-up operations, and check for remaining heat. In other news, Josephine County Sheriff's deputies contacted a man wanted on an out-of-county warrant while on a separate call for service. Law enforcement constructively detained the suspect in the 4,000 block of Foothill Boulevard around 11:24 a.m. He was identified as Dylan Lack and found to have a warrant out of the Medford Police Department, charging him with theft in the second degree. Deputies proceeded to Lack, for his warrant. He is set to appear in Jackson County Circuit Court September 2nd at 9 a.m. Grants Pass Police apprehended a man sleeping in the back of a pickup truck Thursday morning. The suspect, Derek King, was located sleeping in the bed of a truck which he had no right to. He was taken into custody around 6:50 a.m. and his parole officer was contacted, leading to a detainer being placed on King per request. Officers found King was in possession of methamphetamine during a consent search of his person, so he was further charged with possession of meth. Other charges against King included second-degree criminal trespass and unlawful entry into a motor vehicle. He was lodged in the Joseph

0: Muscatine County Jail. And that is your look at local news here on KJO. Again, thanks to Lamb Air, proudly representing American-made York. We have weather coming up next.
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3: And a big thank you to Grover for giving us this look at the weather. On this Friday, August 21st, it is 63 degrees as of 7:11. Should be cloudy, then gradually clearing, but during the afternoon, with a high of 93. A light and variable wind becoming west in the afternoon, with more of that west wind coming through tonight, with wind gusts as high as 20 miles per hour. Should be clear with a low of 55. Then sunny throughout Saturday and Sunday, 88 and 91 respectively, with some wind coming through both days. Looking ahead to Monday, sunny and hot with a high of 96. Yesterday's high in Grants Pass was 102 with a low of 60. Medford got up to 102 as well with a low of 63. Sunset tonight, 8:05. Sunrise tomorrow morning should be at 6:28. Again, it's 7:11, about 63 degrees still in South Grants Pass. 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
3: 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And again, I'm Alex Bauer reporting. Garrett Mitchell and Gary Sanchez each hit two-run doubles during a six-run first inning, and the MLB Best Brewers beat the Seattle Mariners 7-4 yesterday in Milwaukee. Even with a loss, Seattle remains only four games back in the American League West, but drop a half game in the wild card race and are now three games back of the final wild card spot. The Mariners' schedule doesn't get any easier as they return home to host the Chicago Cubs for a three-game series that will begin tonight at 7:10. The Mariners are calling up left-hander Cade Anderson, the best pitching prospect in baseball, to start tomorrow against the Chicago Cubs as Seattle will try to salvage their postseason hopes. Anderson, 22, is a near lock to be the consensus minor league player of the year after going 10-1 with a 1.06 ERA in 18 starts for AA Arkansas. Selected third in the 2025 draft out of LSU, Anderson has struck out 135 and walked 13 in 9 1/3 innings, allowing just 47 hits and 11 runs in 18 starts. Gavin Williams struck out 11, and the Guardians beat the San Francisco Giants 5-2 in the series finale in Cleveland. San Francisco has dropped 13 of their last 18 games. The Giants now head to Boston to begin a three-game series against the Red Sox. First pitch is this afternoon at 4:10. Justin Herbert played just one series and completed one of his two passes for 9 yards for the Chargers, second last night. The San Francisco 49ers beat the Chargers 41-17 in what was the second preseason game for both teams. The Chargers will finish their preseason schedule next week with a Thursday night game against the Los Angeles Rams. Bo Nix and the Denver Broncos will play their second preseason game tonight at home against the Green Bay Packers. Sean Payton said that Nix will get 10 to 14 snaps in the game. Game time is scheduled for 6 p.m. And lastly, Rory McIlroy made a quick turnaround and has a share of a five-way tie at the BMW Championship in St. Louis. McIlroy played bogey-free at Belle Reve and carded a 6-under 64 on the first day of the tournament. And that is your look at sports. 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
1: It's Toby Mac teaming up with Zach Williams with Cornerstone, some inspiration for this 7 o'clock hour. It's 7:18, 63 degrees, holding there for right now, my friend. Yeah, no worries. It will get warmer today, that's for certain. Another 30 degrees to go until our expected high. Time will tell. I hope we don't break into the 100s again. It's just a little too toasty for my liking. Now, how about some heart?

That is Jelly Roll. I'm not okay, but it is going to be all right, my friend. I mean, hey, it's almost the weekend. Can you believe it? Just about there. One more day to go. We have some headlines coming up after Counting Crows.

0: There you go, Counting Crows with Mr. Jones on your variety station. Still about 63 degrees here in South Grants Pass, holding steady on this Friday, August 21st. Now we have a look at local headlines.
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0: And you can find these stories in full over on our website, kajo.com. I'm Alex Bauer reporting. A 39-year-old white city man died Tuesday night after becoming unresponsive during a Jackson County Sheriff's Office DUI arrest. In other news, deputies from the Josephine County Sheriff's Office responded Wednesday at 7:46 a.m. to a residence in the 300 block of Cherokee Lane in Grants Pass for a report of a male being shot in the chest. Firefighters on the Fielder Mountain Fire continued making progress across the incident, pushing forward on mop-up and repair work for the 81% contained 573-acre fire. An aggressive initial attack on the Upper Applegate Road fire halted forward progress, according to the Oregon Department of Forestry's Southwest Oregon District. Josephine County Sheriff's deputies contacted a man wanted on an out-of-county warrant while on a separate call for service. Grants Pass police apprehended a man sleeping in the back of a pickup truck Thursday morning. The official grand reopening of the newly renovated upper section of White Horse Park is set for Wednesday, September 2nd. And Rogue Community College is offering a supervisory and leadership boot camp in September, designed to strengthen leadership and supervisory skills for current and emerging leaders across business, public, and nonprofit sectors. And that is your look at local headlines. Again, you can find these stories in full at kajo.com.
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9: 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On KJO.

self-control. That is Laura Branigan. You are listening to KJO. Hop on over to our website if you get the opportunity. We have some steals and deals. You can let us know about your hometown hero. Wish someone a happy birthday as well. 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

0: Paul McCartney and Wings, Maybe I'm Amazed on KAJ Owen. Well, hey, guess what? It's time we celebrate someone's happy, happy birthday. Turning 64, Uncle Bob. Happy birthday, Uncle Bob. Daisy shouting you out on your big day. Hope it's a great one. Uncle Bob, celebrate today. And who are you celebrating with? Let's see, we have, well, Hayden Panettiere's recently passed away. She would have been 37 today. Casey Musgraves turning 38. You also have Carrie Ann Moss at 59. And Kim Cattrall turning 70 today. To all of you, a very, very happy birthday. And let's see. If you want your birthday or a friend's or a family member's birthday, you want to shout them out on the air, head over to KAJO.com right now and submit a birthday shout out, and we'll be sure to make mention of them on their special day.
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1: Alrighty, let's take a look at the weather. 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It is 63 degrees still on this Friday, August 21st. A cloudy day ahead, gradually clearing though in the afternoon with a high of 93. A light and variable wind becoming west this afternoon. More of that wind throughout tonight with gusts as high as 20 miles per hour. Mostly clear and a low of 55 and then 88 degrees for Saturday. A nice cooler start to the weekend. Still bright and sunny, though, with more sun and a high of 91 for Sunday. A light north wind, and then just sunny and hot, up to 96 degrees come Monday. Some national temperature extremes for you. Yesterday's high was 121 at Stovepipe Wells, California. And in Stanley, Idaho, it was a low of 32.
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Mariah Carey. I'll be there. It's KJO, and tomorrow is the big day. All of you who registered for our Days of Summer giveaway, you'll want to be at Farmers Building Supply. It'll be going on from 11 a.m. to 1 p.m. where Dowell Road meets the Redwood Highway. This is the culmination of our Days of Summer promotion, the grand prize drawing, which is a Grill Pro 3-burner gas grill and a $500 gift certificate to Cartwright's Market. Now, remember, if you have received a call or have been texted that you are a qualifier, you will need to be there at 11:30 a.m. to then register. And once you're registered, you are good to go to potentially win that grand prize. So long as you are there, you're registered, and that we have gotten in touch with you saying that you are a qualifier, well, then you'll be all set. Oh, you got to go check this out, my friend. It's going to be a ton of fun. Best of luck.

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That is Phil Collins in the air tonight. Hey, it's Kajo. I'm Alex Bauer, hoping you're having a great day. Keep your eyes peeled for Zara, Sasha, and Pena, two cane corsos and a chihuahua who only has one eye. The chihuahua is tan in color. Corsos are both female and dark in color. Call 541-665-6578 if you see them.

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1: It's a nice sunny weekend and you have errands to run. 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Accidents happen quickly. While swimming, please make sure children use Coast Guard approved life vests instead of floaties or water rings if you're not in the pool with them. Since July of 2025, Rural Metro and the new Mid-Rogue Fire District have merged to continue providing professional fire and rescue services to residents outside the city limits of Grants Pass. 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
3: And this look at local news brought to you by our friends at Pop Cleaning. I'm Alex Bauer reporting. This just in, further progress continues on the Fielder Mountain fire as resources close in on completing mop-up operations and repair work. The Oregon Department of Forestry reports the fire is now 81% contained. ODF's Complex Incident Management Team 1

0: will be transferring command of the fire back to the Southwest Oregon District at 6 p.m. tonight. Local district personnel have been shadowing the team for the past day to gain situational awareness about the status of the fire and the work that needs to be completed. Firefighters still assigned to the blaze will continue mopping up and along the eastern, rather western, and northern control lines to extinguish any remaining hotspots within the first 300 feet of the fire's perimeter. Resources continue to build water bars and flatten bulldozer berms across the incident. Roads in the fire area will be left open to allow for further future use if needed. Today, isolated thunderstorms are in the forecast, with temperatures predicted in the mid-90s. In other news, a 39-year-old White City man died Tuesday night after becoming unresponsive during a Jackson County Sheriff's Office DUI arrest. Dispatch received a 911 call at 9:17 p.m. from a man who was speaking incoherently and appeared to be confused. During the call, he reported that someone may have drugged him. Deputies responded to the area of Table Rock Road and Orr Drive, where they found the man in the roadway obstructing traffic and exhibiting signs of intoxication. During the investigation, deputies learned the man had been driven to the location and took him into custody for a controlled substance DUI at 9:44 p.m. He resisted deputies, who lowered him to the ground to maintain control and called for additional units. Deputies also requested medical personnel. Deputies placed him in the recovery position and requested medical personnel respond to the scene. Moments later, the man regained consciousness and began talking and physically resisting deputies once again. Oregon State Police troopers arrived to assist. Mercy Flight's medics arrived at 9:51 p.m. and evaluated him on the ground. The man was moved to a gurney and soon became unresponsive. Paramedics immediately began life-saving measures, which continued until 10:42 p.m. Afterward, a search of the man's belongings revealed a baggie containing a white powdery substance that field tested positive for cocaine. The Jackson County Major Assault and Death Investigation Unit is investigating the incident. An autopsy and toxicology report have been requested to help determine the cause and manner of death. No additional information is available at this time. Deputies from the Josephine County Sheriff's Office responded Wednesday at 7:46 a.m. to a residence in the 300 block of Cherokee Lane in Grants Pass for a report of a male being shot in the chest. Upon arrival, deputies detained multiple individuals and rendered aid to the victim. Detectives from the Sheriff's Office and Oregon State Police responded to the scene and began their investigation. The suspect was identified as Eric Commons. He had fired multiple rounds from a .22 caliber pistol at the victim inside the residence. Commons cooperated with the investigation and was later arrested and lodged in the Josephine County Jail for first-degree assault and unlawful use of a weapon. The victim, Alejandro Soto, was transported to Rogue Regional Medical Center to be treated for his injuries. No further details are being released. And lastly, an aggressive initial attack on the Upper Applegate Road fire halted forward progress, according to the Oregon Department of Forestry. Crews arrived on the scene of the grass fire that broke out along the road. Upon initial arrival, firefighters' access was limited due to an energized power pole within the fire area. Crews adapted their approach, using aircraft and alternate access points to safely engage the blaze. Forward progression of the fire was stopped at an estimated 1 to 2 acres. Both air attack and the Type 3 aircraft have been released. Crews will remain on scene to strengthen control lines. Traffic delays are expected along Upper Applegate Road. The official cause of the fire is under investigation. And that is your look at local news here on KJO. Thanks again to Pop Cleaning.
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It Must Have Been Love, Roxette on Cajun. That weekend is nigh, and so is the Wacky Tracky. It's been a stumper, though, so I hope you get your thinking caps on. You might just win something real nice in just a few more minutes. So don't go anywhere. Your chance to win is coming up soon. Till then, the Rembrandts, just the way it is, baby.

0: There you go. Till Tuesday. Voices carry. All righty, my friend. Are you ready to play, maybe win, a Scoops and More gift certificate? Well, it's time for the Wacky Tracky. And this one has been wacky, but also tricky. So give me a call, 472-1270, if you can tell me what the song title is. You'll be winning that Scoops and More gift certificate, 472-1270. What is this song title? Can still kind of pick out those harmonies, classic sound there, and a funny name for the group. But, well, I just need the song title. 472-1270. Take another listen. All righty, we got a taker on the line. What do you think? What is that song called?
1: That is Who the Think the Reason?
0: Oh, yes! We got it! Woo! I had a hunch. Someone was going to be out there who knew it. What's your name?
1: My name's Brittany.
0: Brittany, how are you doing today?
1: I'm fine, thank you. And yourself?
0: Excellent. I'm doing pretty well as well. I'm excited for the sun to come out, but it is kind of nice having some clouds out there. And, hey, we got you a Scoops and More gift certificate. That sound good, Brittany?
1: Sounds fantastic.
0: Awesome. Well, hey, we'll see you when you stop on by. We'll get you all hooked up and you'll be set.
1: Thank you very much.
0: You're very welcome. Thanks for playing. Bye-bye. There we go. The Wacky Tracky, another winner. That's Brittany taking home the Scoops and More gift certificate. You got to hop on over there yourself, my friend. And yes, they're at 6415 Rogue River Highway, open 7 days a week, 11 to 7. Be sure to go check out their smash burgers, their chicken sandwiches, their splits, shakes, malts, cones as well. And all made with delicious Umpqua ice cream. That is Scoops and More. Man, that sounds really good right now. And yes, that was Hoobastank's The Reason right here on KJO for the Wacky Tracky. I guess this means we'll have a brand spanking new one on the way for you Monday.
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2: News. I'm Therese Crowley. Why not just end the war? Iran's president asking that question as President Trump brings the U.S. message back to affordability. Fox's Jonathan Hunt on the Masoud Pezeshkian speech.
3: Saying today, quote, it is better to end the war today when we are in power and dignity and the whole world acknowledges our victory and emphasizes that America, contrary to all regulations, attacked our schools, hospitals, and infrastructure and is hated in the world.
2: As President Trump announces a deal to lower the price of ground beef 25% with no tariff imports for 90 days. The Lindsey Clancy murder defense prepares to wrap its case in Plymouth. Hearing from a site

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2: It is 9:02, just about. Time now for your morning financial report right here on KJO. And on the line, it is Brian Russell. Good morning, Brian.
3: Hey, good morning, Alex. Happy Friday. This market is starting Friday with a little more optimism, but the bigger story is still the tug of war between strong earnings, elevated long-term interest rates, and geopolitical uncertainty. Technology shares are trying to stabilize after a rough week, while investors keep asking whether Treasury support can calm the bond market for more than a day. Let's put today's actions into perspective. At about 8:30 this morning, the U.S. trading was at S&P was up 37.42 points, or 0.49%. The NASDAQ is up 104 points, or 0.4%. And the Dow is up around 412 points, up about 0.78%. The Russell 2000 Small Cap Index was up around 14.5 points, or 0.49%. The most active list shows where the excitement is concentrated. The iShares Bitcoin Trust, iBit, was up 6.66%. PerShares Bitcoin ETF, Vito, was up 6.83%. And Moderna was up 13.57%. Intel was down 1.82%, while Nvidia was down 0.59%. The broader lesson is that a relatively calm index day can still contain very large moves in individual securities and investment products. The central observation is that European stocks have held up better than many investors might have expected, even with the disruptions around key energy and shipping routes. LPL pointed this morning to several possible reasons. One, energy supplies are still getting through. The U.S. dollar has weakened, and European earnings have been stronger than headlines might suggest. European equities have matched U.S. stocks year-to-date and have outperformed during the second half of the year. Its tactical recommendation remains neutral exposure to developed international equities, but the firm says international markets can provide diversification when the artificial intelligence trade is under pressure. The dollar is weak or conditions improve in the Middle East. The regional picture this morning is a little more constructive, but uneven. In Europe, roughly 70% of the stock's 600 shares were gaining through midday, helped by a surprise improvement in August business activity. UK services activity also topped expectations. In Asia, technology shares helped South Korea and Taiwan recover some weekly losses. Japan finished mixed as inflation kept rate hike expectations in view. Chinese shares rose after Beijing signaled additional policy support. LPL's economic message this morning is that the bond sell-off looks more like a competition for capital than evidence that inflation is becoming permanently entrenched. Heavy treasury borrowing and large AI infrastructure investment are competing for funding. At the same time, LPL says moderating inflation, softer retail sales, and unexpected job losses have reduced the odds of an additional Fed Reserve tightening. The fixed income team has an important note of caution. Long-term yields have reached their highest levels in years this week, while inflation expectations remain relatively contained. Treasury buybacks helped briefly, but LPL described them as a limited liquidity measure, not a solution to larger debt and supply pressures. The bond market has repriced, but it has not necessarily broken down. The technical and quant section focused on growth versus value. Value has led much of 2026 as rates stayed high. Participation broadened and AI-related trade became more selective. Growth-to-value relationship is now testing an important support zone. Momentum indicators suggest growth may be stabilizing, although the primary trend still favors value. The bottom line, value remains in the lead, but the leadership contest may be approaching an inflection point. Reuters reported this morning long-term yields remain elevated and oil prices are keeping inflation concerns alive. The euro area businesses' activity improved in August, with manufacturing and new orders providing support. And CNBC's coverage similarly emphasized that Thursday's rebound in yields reversed much of the relief that followed the Treasury buyback announcement. Taken all together, this is the markets trying to balance two messages. The macro backdrop is complicated, but earnings remain a source of support. That does not remove volatility. It does suggest that investors may want to distinguish between a broad deterioration in fundamentals and a market that is repricing rates, style leadership, and geopolitical risk. So what are our three key takeaways today? First, watch the bond market as closely as the stock market. Long-term yields affect borrowing costs, valuations, and the relative appeal of different parts of the equity market. Know how rate sensitivity fits into your overall plans. Second, do not confuse a strong opening of the market with a settled trend. Friday's broad market proxies are higher, but the week has been volatile, and individual stocks are moving much more sharply. A headline move, especially in a leveraged fund or a single company, can represent more risk than it first appears. And lastly, keep diversification and discipline at the center. In the Europe discussion this morning, it is a reminder that leadership can vary by region and style. Strong earnings may support equities, while high yields and geopolitical uncertainty can still create setbacks. A balanced process is generally more durable than chasing whatever market segment is strongest in the moment. And on this day, 1991, Latvia's legislature declared the country's renewed independence from the Soviet Union. 3 days after the failed coup against Mikhail Gorbachev began to collapse, it is a reminder that a major change can happen quickly after a long period of pressure and uncertainty. 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
4: 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The opinions voiced in this report are for general information only and are not intended to provide specific advice or recommendations for any individual. To determine which strategies or investments may be suitable for you, consult your appropriate qualified professional prior to making a decision. International investing involves special risks such as currency fluctuation and political instability and may not be suitable for all investors. These risks are often heightened for investments in emerging markets. At the beginning of the day, oil opened up at $86.88 per barrel. Gold was up $4,667.30. Silver went up at $69.57. AT&T up at $25.50. Altria down $66.17. Apple was up $3.11.80. Best Buy was up at $87.43. Boeing down at $213.90. Caterpillar went up at $822.98. Chevron was down $205.58. Coca-Cola went up at $90.61. Columbia Banking System down $30.72. Dutch Bros was up $49.71. Exxon was down 166.05. Ford Motor Company up at 1448.

0: GE was up at $349.89. Home Depot up $337.21. Intel was down at $90.74. Johnson & Johnson up at $271.49. Lithia up $373.69. McDonald's up at $270.26. Microsoft up $485.53. Nike was up at $40.85. Pepsi up $142.55. Starbucks up at $105.76. Walmart went down $102.58. And the Walt Disney Company was up at $107.69. Again, the Dow Jones was up 53,247.50. The S&P 500 was up at 7,695.68. And the NASDAQ was up 26,263.34. 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
0: And now for the weather. It is 9:12 on this Friday, August 21st. 68 degrees in South Grants Pass. Warming up to a high of 93 today with a light and variable wind becoming west this afternoon. We should be clearing up with all these clouds up there, hopefully later on this afternoon. And throughout the evening, low of 55 with a west-southwest wind becoming north after midnight. Winds gusting as high as 20 miles per hour potentially, with more sun throughout the weekend. 88 and 91 for Saturday and Sunday respectively. Still some wind on the way and a high of 96. Sunny conditions for Monday. Quick river update. As of this morning, the river level was holding steady at 1.62 feet. The flow rate, 1,590 cubic feet per second. Water turbidity level, 2 NTUs. And the temperature, 66 degrees.
2: KJO.

That's the afters. Every good thing on KAJO. Hope you're having a great one, my friend. A little inspiration to keep this morning rolling for us. I'm Alex Bauer, bringing you Simple Minds. It's a classic. I just want to pump your fist in the air. What can I say? Don't you forget about me. Whoa.

That is Edwin McCabe. I'll be. You are listening to KJO. And let's see, our friends at the Josephine County Fairgrounds, they're reminding you that you can play bingo coming up this Sunday, but they're also giving you a heads up. What is on the way? The 53rd Annual Illinois Valley Lions Club Labor Day Festival. That is September 5th through the 7th. Crazy to think we're almost to September.

0: 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Simple as that, so we hope to see you soon. And again, all this brought to you by our friends at the fairgrounds. 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

0: Elton John, I'm still standing here on KJO. I still have a whole lot of carbonated beverages in my refrigerator. I don't drink them as often, although I will say I like them a lot more now than I used to. I used to feel like as a kid, I was like, I feel like I'm drinking fur. This is like just the fizziness I didn't like very much. And that was the best description I had at that time, and I'm sticking to it. But I am enjoying them more now. I even had a Mountain Dew the other day. It's just sitting there in my fridge for like, I don't know, a few months now. I just never wanted to drink it whenever I'd open the fridge until the one day. And I did, and I was like, oh, this is pretty good. Well, now we have some of the new 7-Ups. I understand they changed the formula, which every now and then these beverages seem to do that. I know Coca-Cola tried that with New Coke, and that did not go so well. We'll find out, though. I haven't tried this new one. Granted, I not really had many 7-Ups in my life, so I wouldn't really have a good base of comparison. It'll be like, tastes the same to me. But I know Aaron tried it out, and he felt it was still pretty similar. So that's good news for, you know, for those folks who are diehard 7-Ups. I don't know, maybe you can notice more of a difference, but I don't know, maybe it was subtle enough. And I told Aaron, I was like, you know, maybe the only change they really did there, Aaron was like, oh, they're saying they put the lemon more in front of the lime. And I was like, maybe they only did that on the logo. That's the as big a change as it was. I don't know. I'll have to give it a try.
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0: love that one. A little barbershop flair to it from Huey Lewis and the News. It's All Right, right here on KJO. 70 degrees now in South Grants Pass.
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That's Train Calling All Angels right here on K-Joan. With that, I'm going to hop on out of here, my friend. Again, I hope you have a wonderful rest of the day and a great weekend coming up. Take it easy, hang out with the family, do whatever you got to do to just make it the best that it can possibly be. Again, I'll see you in the future. Aaron Stone coming in next. I'll leave you with Bruce Springsteen.

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2: Fox News, I'm CJ Papa. The defense rests in the Lindsay Clancy trial. The Massachusetts mother accused of killing her three young children. Clancy did not take the stand. Prosecutors have started calling their rebuttal witnesses, the first of them a psychiatrist, before attorneys making the closing arguments, which could come as early as Monday. President Trump giving meat lovers a break.
3: The U.S. will allow up to 300 metric tons, slightly higher than a standard U.S. ton, of imported ground beef for 90 days. The meat will be sold at 25% below current market prices and will not be subject to higher tariffs.
2: That's Fox's Ginny Casola reporting. In tennis, Wimbledon champ, current number one player in the world, Jannik Sinner, withdraws from the U.S. Open. He won the U.S. Open in 2024. The final Grand Slam event of the year begins Sunday, August 30th. 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

0: The Motels, only the lonely, 99.7, 1270. KJO, your station for Cavemen Football. 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

Harry Styles as it was. 99.7 KJO. More music, more variety on your Friday. The first really mellow ballad for these guys. 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

0: Donna Summer, definitely a big part of that disco era. Last Dance, 99.7 KJO. More favorites coming up here in moments. And something you want to add to the list? Well, you can always get in touch with me or any one of us here anytime with that KJO Lifer Line. 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

Phil Collins mixing in a little jazz with One More Night. 99.7 K-Joe, Steals and Deals. Yes. First come, first served. 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

0: The Cars, you might think, on KJO, your variety station here in Grants Pass on your Friday. Aaron with you. And our own Cassie is going to be live on location tomorrow. Yeah, the big day. The KJO Days of Summer grand prize giveaway at Farmers Building Supply, where Dowell meets the Redwood Highway. She'll be there live on the scene from 11 to 1. And someone out of all the qualifiers is going to win big that brand new three burner pro gas grill from Farmers, plus the $500 gift certificate from Cartwright's Market. Oh, the excitement will certainly be in the air tomorrow at Farmers. Be there 11 to 1 for the big broadcast. Someone walking away with that huge prize with KAJO, Farmers, and Cartwright's.
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2: I'm Therese Crowley. The defense rests now prosecution rebuttal in the Massachusetts murder trial of nurse Lindsay Clancy. After hearing from a forensic psychiatrist who studied parents who killed their kids, Dr. Philip Resnick tells the jury she was frankly psychotic on the day she killed her three children. President Trump with a deal to bring down beef prices. It's affecting U.S. farmers. Fox's Jenny Casola.
3: Live cattle futures dropped after President Trump announced a temporary increase in the amount of beef being imported into the U.S. The U.S. will allow up to 300 metric tons, slightly higher than a standard U.S. ton, of imported ground beef for 90 days. The meat will be sold at 25% below current market prices.
2: Iran's president gives a speech in Iran asking why not just end the war today. 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

Rick Astley on KJO. Now, this artist was in concert in Bend last Saturday night along with OAR and Gavin DeGraw. Yeah, Lisa Loeb. Here she is from 1994 with Nine Stories. Stay on KJO.

0: Silent Running, Mike and the Mechanics on 99.7, 1270 KJO on your Friday late morning. Aaron, very glad to be right here hanging out with you. Let's peek inside that birthday folder and see who is celebrating today. On August 21st, we have Uncle Bob turning 64 today. Happy birthday, Uncle Bob. That's from Daisy. And remember, when you know someone with a birthday coming up soon, or you yourself have your birthday in the next month or two, make sure you get the birthday shout-out submitted for you or them. That's how you get in the running to win the big birthday prize package from Baskin-Robbins, Rogue Florist, Papa Murphy's Pizza, and Cowboy Corral. 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

0: Pretty, singing a little like Bob Dylan there with the group Steeler's Wheel, stuck in the middle with you on KJO. 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

0: John Mellencamp's Cherry Bomb, K-Jo, your variety station, Aaron here on your Friday as we're feeling good. 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

Pink. Who knew? 99.7 KJO with a new report coming up here in just a bit. The Way It Is from 1986, Bruce Hornsby and The Rage.

0: not saying it's going to be easy or it's all going to happen overnight, but in just 18 months, we have seen an explosion of rebuilding in the American heartland. We have seen trillions, with a T, trillions of new dollars of investment pour into the United States of America.
1: Well, President Trump warns that the most crushing economic operation ever against Iran is the war in the Middle East continues to escalate. Tornadoes in Long Island and Queens last night, flooding and severe weather targeting that area of New York. Nassau County Executive Bruce Blakeman's running for New York governor.
2: We're very, very fortunate, again, that nobody was injured, that there were no casualties. This was a major weather event.
1: Blakeman has declared a state of emergency last night. 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
5: 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And here's Alex Bauer.
6: Thanks, Aaron. Here's your look at local news. Further progress continues on the Fielder Mountain Fire as resources close in on completing mop-up operations and repair work. The Oregon Department of Forestry reports the fire is now 81% contained. ODF's Complex Incident Management Team 1 will be transferring command of the fire back to the Southwest Oregon District at 6 p.m. tonight. Local district personnel have been shadowing the team for the past day to gain situational awareness about the status of the fire and the work that needs to be completed. Firefighters still assigned to the fire will continue mopping up along the western and northern control lines to extinguish any remaining hotspots within the first 300 feet of the fire's perimeter. Resources continue to build water bars and flatten bulldozer burns across the incident. Roads in the area will be left open to allow for future use if needed. Today, isolated thunderstorms are in the forecast, with temperatures predicted in the mid-90s. In other news, a 39-year-old White City man died Tuesday night after becoming unresponsive during a Jackson County Sheriff's Office DUI arrest. Dispatch received a 911 call at 9:17 p.m. from a man who was speaking incoherently and appeared to be confused. During the call, he reported that someone may have drugged him. Deputies responded to the area of Table Rock Road and Orr Drive, where they found the man in the roadway, obstructing traffic and exhibiting signs of intoxication. During the investigation, deputies learned the man had driven to the location and took him into custody for a controlled substance DUI at 9:44 p.m. He resisted deputies, who lowered him to the ground to maintain control and called for additional units. Deputies also requested medical personnel to stage nearby. The man then appeared to lose consciousness. Deputies placed him in the recovery position and requested medical personnel respond to the scene. Moments later, the man regained consciousness and began talking and physically resisting deputies again. Oregon State Police troopers arrived to assist. Mercy Flight's medics arrived at 9:51 p.m. and evaluated him on the ground. The man was moved to a gurney and soon became unresponsive. Paramedics immediately began life-saving measures, which continued until 10:42 p.m. Afterward, a search of the man's belongings revealed a baggie containing a white powdery substance that field tested positive for cocaine. The Jackson County Major Assault and Death Investigation Unit is investigating the incident. An autopsy and toxicology report have been requested to help determine the cause and manner of death. No additional information is available at this time. Deputies from the Josephine County Sheriff's Office responded Wednesday at 7:46 a.m. to a residence in the 300 block of Cherokee Lane in Grants Pass for a report of a male being shot in the chest. Upon arrival, deputies detained multiple individuals and rendered aid to the victim. Detectives from the Sheriff's Office and Oregon State Police responded to the scene and began their investigation. The suspect was identified as Eric Commons. He had fired multiple rounds from a .22 caliber pistol at the victim inside the residence. Commons cooperated with the investigation and was later arrested and lodged in the Josephine County Jail for first-degree assault and unlawful use of a weapon. The victim, Alejandro Soto, was transported to Rogue Regional Medical Center to be treated for his injuries. No further details are being released. A man called 911 Thursday morning wishing to turn himself in for a United States Marshals Service warrant. Dispatch was notified that the suspect, Ernest Guevara, was walking on the side of the Fruitdale Drive in the 2300 block at 11:26 a.m. He said he wanted to turn himself in and that he was wearing gray shorts, a black shirt, and hat. He was advised to stay where he was, but he said he wanted to keep walking. He was cooperative when arriving deputies with the Josephine County Sheriff's Office contacted and detained him on Fruitdale near Hamilton Lane. The U.S. Marshals Service office in Los Angeles was contacted, and Guevara's warrant for a dangerous drugs charge was confirmed. He was subsequently taken into custody by deputies and lodged in the adult jail facility for his warrant. And we have more local news coming up after this.
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2: News. I'm John Saucier. Vice President J.D. Vance speaking today in his hometown of Middletown, Ohio, in support of the Trump administration's economic agenda.

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1: Local news continues here on KJO. A man sitting by the Motel 6 pool area harassing guests was arrested for trespassing Thursday. The suspect had a pipe in his possession and was reported to be outside the 1800 Northeast 7th Street Motel area at 8:12 p.m. Dispatch was told guests were complaining, saying the suspect wouldn't leave them alone and kept asking for a lighter. The caller, an employee of the motel, wished to pursue a trespass charge, and officers with the Grants Pass Police Department arrived to find the suspect on the north side of the complex. He was found to have been trespassed from the location back in May, and he was taken into custody. Officers identified the suspect as Brandon Stratford and transported him to the Josephine County Jail. He was lodged for second-degree criminal trespass at 8:38 p.m. In other news, a traffic stop led to the arrest of a suspended driver early this morning. Grants Pass Police pulled over a white SUV at the corner of West Park Street and Redwood Highway at 12:07 a.m. The driver, Jordan McFarland, was stopped for failing to obey a traffic control device and found to be driving while suspended, a misdemeanor. He wasn't driving for an emergent reason and was taken into custody by officers. McFarland was transported to the Josephine County Adult Jail facility for his driving while suspended charge. His vehicle was towed from the scene. And lastly, Grants Pass Police arrested a Winco shoplifting suspect that had been previously trespassed from the store. Security with the 231 Northeast Terry Lane Grocer requested a police response around 8:24 p.m. after a shoplifting incident had occurred. The suspect was reportedly being hostile and cussing while resisting security personnel. Dispatch was informed the suspect had also been previously trespassed from the store. Officers arrived to find the suspect, later identified as Jacob Ford, outside the store with security. He had been observed stealing $3.48 worth of merchandise before passing all points of sale. Police took Ford into custody, applied a spit hood to him, and transported him to the Josephine County Jail. His previous trespass indicated a lifetime ban from the Winco, and he was lodged for third-degree theft and second-degree criminal trespass. And that is your look at local news here on KJO. I'm Alex Bauer reporting.
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0: 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It's affordable. Cloudy skies with some gradual clearing this afternoon. A high reaching into the low 90s, they say. Tonight, mostly clear, low 55. And then tomorrow, sunny, 88. Sunday, sunny, 91. Monday, sunny, and warming back up to 96 degrees. Right now, with the clouds out there, just 79 outside Cajo here in South Grants Pass.
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2: Thank you, Aaron. Good afternoon, everyone. Garrett Mitchell and Gary Sanchez each hit two-run doubles during a six-run first inning, and the Major League best Brewers beat the Seattle Mariners 7-4 yesterday in Milwaukee. Even with the loss, Seattle remains only four games back in the American League West, but drop a half game in the wildcard race and are now three back for the final wildcard spot. The Mariners' schedule doesn't get any easier as they return home to host the Chicago Cubs for a three-game series beginning tonight at 7:10. The Mariners are calling up left-handed Cade Anderson, the best pitching prospect in baseball, to start tomorrow against the Chicago Cubs as Seattle will try to salvage their postseason hopes. Anderson, 22, is a near lock to be a consensus minor league player of the year after going 10-1 with a 1.06 ERA and 18 starts for AA Arkansas. Selected third in the 2025 draft out of LSU, Anderson has struck out 135 and walked 13 and 93rd in the third innings, allowing just 47 hits and 11 runs and 18 starts. Gavin Williams struck out 11 over 5 2/3 innings. Jose Ramirez had an RBI single and a three-run first, and the Cleveland Guardians beat the San Francisco Giants 5-2 for their first home run series victory in 7 weeks yesterday. Willie Adames hit a two-run homer in the fourth, the 200th of his career, to pull San Francisco within 3-2. But the Giants dropped their eighth consecutive road series and matched their low-water mark of 23 games below 500. The Giants now head to Boston to begin a three-game series against the Red Sox. That first pitch this afternoon at 4:10. Jacob DeGrom is set for another chance to become the second fastest pitcher to reach 2,000 career strikeouts when he is scheduled to start for the Rangers tonight, a week after pitching only two innings in his previous game because of a tricep fatigue. Justin Herbert played just one series and completed one of two passes for 9 yards for the Chargers' second last night. The San Francisco 49ers beat the Chargers 41-17 in what was the second preseason of the game for both teams. The Chargers will finish their preseason schedule next week with a Thursday night game against the L.A. Rams. Bo Nix and the Denver Broncos play their second preseason game tonight at home against the Green Bay Packers. Sean Payton said that Nix will get 10 to 14 snaps in the game. Game time scheduled for 6 p.m. Roy McIlroy might not be as far away as he thought 4 days ago, playing bogey-free for a 6-under 64 that gave him the share of the lead Thursday in the BMW Championship with three other U.S. Open champions. Chris Goddard up sharing the top spot on the leaderboard are Gary Woodland, Wyndham Clark, and J.J. Spaun. And 4 days brought a big change for Scottie Scheffler, too. The world's number one player went from an 8-shot victory in the postseason opener to feeling under the weather and having to rally for a 72, his highest opening round since the U.S. Open in June. J.J. Spaun today had the hot hand, going 5-under par through 9 holes to go at 11-under so far, and a 4-stroke lead over Michael Thorbjørnsen, who is tied with Roy McIlroy for second at 7-under par. And that to the minute, the latest sports news. I'm Chuck Benson reporting here on KAJO 99.7 FM, 1270 on the AM band and streamed at KAJO.com.
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0: Sheryl Crow, Soak Up the Sun, 99.7, 1270. K-Jo, Grants Pass is Best Variety. And a very big day tomorrow. Someone is going to win big. I'm talking about that incredible brand new grill from Farmers and the $500 gift certificate from Cartwright's Market. Farmers, the place to be tomorrow. Our own Cassie will be live on the scene from 11 until 1 for that big grand prize giveaway. Be there tomorrow. If you are a qualifier, remember, you must be present to win. Tomorrow's the day with KAJO.
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The Cars on 99.7 KHO, Dire Straits in there. And I'm leaving you with Stevie Wonder, but I won't leave you for long, as I'll be back after the Vince Show. Yeah, right after 4 o'clock. I'll be here.

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1: I'm Tom Graham. The defense has rested in Lindsay Clancy's Massachusetts murder trial. She's accused of killing her three children, but was also experiencing postpartum psychosis.
2: The defense rested with psychiatrist Dr. Philip Resnick. He is the leading expert on what's called filicide cases, or cases where parents kill their children. Resnick testified that Lindsay heard a male voice that commanded her to kill her three children and herself.
1: Fox's Brian Yenis in Plymouth. Vice President J.D. Vance delivering remarks in his hometown of Middletown, Ohio today, speaking in support of the Trump administration's America First economic agenda.
3: Just 18 months, we have seen an explosion of rebuilding in the American heartland.
1: And Democrats have been critical of the Trump administration over inflation, claiming they would bring prices down. America's listening to Fox News.
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5: Stocks are bouncing back today after a sharp sell-off, with the Dow up about 500 points or 1%, while the S&P and NASDAQ are both higher by roughly 0.5%. Healthcare, financials, and materials are helping lead the recovery. Crypto-related stocks are also strong as Bitcoin heads for a weekly gain of about 23%. Robinhood is up 13% and Coinbase is higher by 7%. But the bigger story remains the bond market. The 10-year Treasury yield is near 4.73%, and the 30-year is around 5.27%. Those are elevated levels that can put pressure on stock valuations, consumer borrowing, and corporate financing. The Treasury's recent debt buyback effort has not provided lasting relief, so investors will continue to watch yields closely. Despite today's rally, the major indexes remain on track for a losing week. Investors will be focused

0: on Fed Chair Kevin Warsh's speech at Jackson Hole next week for clearer direction on inflation and interest rates. For your takeaway, that today's rebound is encouraging, but higher yields and oil prices are still the main risks investors are watching. This is Grayson back with Rubicon Advisors, 541-956-4200.
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7: Rising from the heart of the swamp, a beacon of truth is casting its light. 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
8: All right, 844-484-3872, 844-4-THE-USA. That's the way to join us today. From coast to coast, from sea to shining sea, get in here on the program. Always appreciate your contributions. We've got quite a bit going on. I can't believe with each passing hour how much closer the midterms get. They get 1 hour closer. Isn't that an amazing thing? The midterms are barreling towards us. We got a lot of whack job lefties who are all running for the gigs. They're trying to convince the public right now that they're not whack job lefties, but oh yes, they are. In fact, I'm looking at that Massachusetts Senate debate that took place last night. You've been following this one in Massachusetts? You've got Ed Markey, who is the incumbent senator there running for re-election. Seth Moulton is mounting a primary challenge to him right now. And on the debate stage last night, they were doing a game of who can be the craziest person on the debate stage to get Democrats to vote for them. And in Massachusetts, I guess that's the big appeal among the crazy Democrat primary voters. Like, for instance, here's Seth Moulton last night saying, yeah, men should definitely play women's sports. I'm all in on that subject. Listen to this.
5: I think they should with a discussion about where we have to have issues of safety and fairness. And I think that that's something that Democrats should take.

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7: A lot of great guests coming up on the program. A couple of great guests coming up on the program. One of them is terrible. No, I'm just kidding. No, we have two great guests coming up. The Interior Secretary of the United States, Doug Burgum, is going to be with us. Coming up on the show, we talk about Freedom 250, the Grand Prix happening in Washington, D.C. this week. Had 2 days of IndyCar racing. Tomorrow, they've got a Legends race going on Saturday. And then on Sunday, the official event, they're going to be racing a full 250 miles through the streets of Washington, D.C., going hundreds of miles per hour in the city. I've done that before, but they'll be doing it legally. I'm just kidding. Of course, I haven't. Have I? Gone hundreds of miles per hour. No, even if I wanted to, the traffic's usually not conducive to sprinting through the city. But they'll be able to do it, and that'll be kind of a once-in-a-lifetime experience for the drivers and just an exceptional thing to see as these Indy cars race around the city. I was looking up this morning, Jim, the acceleration speed. These cars can get up well over 200 miles an hour at maximum speed. But the acceleration of these vehicles, 0 to 100 in 3 seconds. Holy crap. These cars haul. IndyCar going to be racing through the streets of D.C. And What's the G-force on that? I don't know, man. I would love to do it, though. Wouldn't that be the coolest thing ever? I just want 1 0 to 100 floor it opportunity. Now, I would need to do it, like, in the middle of, like, a gigantic parking lot or something that would accommodate the fact that I've never driven a car like that before. I'm not sure I could handle it. I would try, though. I would definitely try. Man, that's got to be thrilling.

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0: Okay, we took a break from Angie Nixon, but maybe we should get back to her. How about we get back to a little bit of this Angie Nixon character? So she's, again, the Democrat running in Florida, open socialist, and she just did, she's doing all sorts of podcasts and Zoom calls, which is good because she's providing a ton of audio clips for us to demonstrate how crazy she and the rest of her party are. Here she is saying that prisons are slavery. That's right. People who've made a decision to break laws and thus have lost their liberty. Same exact thing of as slavery. Listen.
1: And also, like that, like it's not radical, it's not extreme to want to make sure that we end for-profit prisons. What's wrong with that? Because all they want is cheap labor or free labor, modern-day slavery, right? Like, there's nothing wrong with wanting to

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3: News. I'm John Saucier. Vice President J.D. Vance returning to his hometown of Middletown, Ohio, speaking to supporters at an Ohio steel plant where his grandfather once worked and making this appeal to the voters.
4: To stand on your own conscience, to vote for patriots, to vote for people who are going to fight for you, to vote for John Houston for the United States Senate and for Vivek for the governor of Ohio.
3: Well, President Trump won the state of Ohio all three times he ran for office. New York State gubernatorial candidate Bruce Blakeman speaking on Fox about illegal immigration to the state, blasting the state's sanctuary status and its effect on taxpayers.
5: The only way to end it is to end our sanctuary state status. We've not only let them in, but we now give them $8 billion.
3: His comments on the Ingram angle. The state currently has protections for immigrants against ICE operations and, again, is sanctuary state status. America's listening to Fox News.
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0: coached by Jason Dirks, a 13-year-old student at Fleming Middle School and a very good baseball player. Jason just returned from Reno, where he competed with the Three Rivers baseball team, who finished fifth in that competition, basically a game away from getting into the championship. Jason plays several positions, pitcher, catcher, shortstop, with his favorite being a toss-up between catching and pitching. Jason throws three pitches, a fastball, a change, and a curve, and when he needs a strike, he goes with a curveball. When asked how he learned about his pitching skills, Jason pointed to his mother, making him throw at pine cones to increase his accuracy. When asked about his long-term plans other than professional baseball, Jason mentioned the Army for the learning opportunities it provides and felt his leadership skills would serve him there well. This week's Grants Pass Broadcasting and Road Credit Union recognizes our Athlete of the Week, Fleming Middle School's Jason Dirks.
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2: Fox News, I'm Tom Graham. Vice President J.D. Vance delivering remarks in his hometown of Middletown, Ohio today, speaking in support of the Trump administration's America First economic agenda.
3: Today, both President Trump and Vice President Vance are on the stump. They are selling one message that they believe the economy is growing. This despite concerns about inflation, the national debt, and the cost of living still lingering.
2: Fox's Mark Meredith. President Trump holding an event in South Carolina today ahead of the midterms. Democrats arguing their policies would make life more affordable for more Americans. Cleanup is underway after a rare tornado tore through Dover, Delaware.
4: The National Weather Service has yet to survey the damage here, so we don't know the EF rating. I'm giving it loosely as a meteorologist, perhaps an EF1 rating. But again, the damage here is extensive. They don't typically see things like this here.
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0: News. I'm John Saucier, White House Deputy Chief of Staff for Policy. Stephen Miller on Fox, reflecting on the recent rise of Democratic Socialist candidates in these midterm elections.
1: You who sweat and toil and sacrifice created this country. You who sublimated your own desires so that your children and their children could have something better. You don't deserve to have security anymore.
0: A charter plane has crashed in a remote area of Southwest Alaska, killing all 8 people on board, including 2 pilots, 6 passengers. National Transportation Safety Board Alaska Region Chief Clint Johnson.
2: There was unfortunately a post-crash fire, and the wreckage was found in an area of rising terrain about a third or a quarter of a mile to the west of runway 15, the runway, the arrival runway that they were headed to.
0: America is listening to Fox News.
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Glenn Frey, the heat is on. 99.7 KJO, the variety station. Aaron back here with you, about 94 degrees up there. 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
1: Billy Joel, it's still rock and roll to me on KJO, the best variety, playing favorites, a lot more coming up here in moments. 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

0: Miles Smith stargazing on K-Joe. Sunny with a little bit of high cloud cover out there. Nice looking afternoon. And the birthday shout out link at kjoe.com is there when you or someone you know has a birthday on the way. Submit that birthday shout out. That's how you get yourself or them in the running to win the big prize from Baskin Robbins, Rogue Florist, Papa Murphy's Pizza, plus Cowboy Corral.
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3: 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Now celebrating almost 1 year in downtown Grants Pass, there's something new arriving all the time. 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

0: Huey Lewis in the news on KJO, your variety station. Aaron, very glad to be hanging out with you on this Friday, the weekend just about here. And Jay Austin and Company, they want to remind you, check their local prices first, as going to those out-of-town road shows will not yield you the best results. 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

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But first, Phil Collins. 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
2: Fox News, I'm Daria Albinger. The defense rests in Lindsay Clancy's murder trial. The Massachusetts mother is accused of killing her three children, but was also experiencing postpartum psychosis.
3: The defense rested with psychiatrist Dr. Philip Resnick. He is the leading expert on what's called filicide cases, or cases where parents kill their children. Resnick testified that Lindsay heard a male voice that commanded her to kill her three children and herself.
2: Fox's Brian Yenis in Plymouth. Vice President Vance visiting his hometown of Middletown, Ohio, to talk up the Trump administration's America First economic agenda.
4: In just 18 months, we have seen an explosion of rebuilding in the American heartland.
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